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0: 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I'm faithless. Thanks, Austin.
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2: 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At McNaid, they have the Faversham Repair Cafe, and that's in the McNaid Food Hall, and that's from 10am to 1pm. 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Friday the 8th of May. At the Royal Cinema, The Devil Wears Prada 2 is on at 7pm, and that's a 12A rating. At the Arden Theatre, the Maurice Patterson One Act Play Festival 2026 is on, which is made up of six original plays. That starts at 7:30pm, and tickets are £10. At McNaid Wine Store, Sake Tasting, Discover the Spirit of Akashi Tai, and that's from 6:30 till 8:30pm, and tickets are £25 per person. Live music for a Friday with the Real Faversham Gigs Guide. Live singer to be confirmed at the Dover Castle in Tenham, and that would start at 7pm. Check out their Facebook pages for more details. Pete Smith is at the Limes, starting at 8pm. Soul Thing is at the Market Inn. The Starks Family Band are at Papa Bianco. And Adam Green is performing at the Sun Inn. And all those three start at 8:30pm. Saturday the 9th of May. At the Royal Cinema, The Devil Wears Prada 2 is on at 7pm, and that's a 12A rating. At the Arden Theatre, the Maurice Patterson One Act Play Festival 2026, based on six original plays, starts at 7:30pm and tickets are £10. At the Alexander Centre, there's Pre-Loved Market Indoor Boot Fair between 8:30am and 3pm. An Introduction to the Paranormal is on from 5 till 7pm, tickets are £5, booking fee applies. So Fear and Clyde are back with their Timeless Jazz Soul and Blues, and that's taking place in the Alex Bar from 7:30 till 9:30pm. And Ian Stone is Looking for the Wow, and that's being hosted at St Mary's Church starting at 8pm. Tickets are £20 and the booking fee applies. Now, live music for Saturday with the Real Faversham Gigs Guide. Ian Ingles is at the Baltic House Wine Bar from 7pm. One Foot in the Fave is live DJs, including our very own Radio Faversham DJ Danfoss, at the Brewery Stores from 7 till 11pm. Tickets are £20 and you can book online at skiddle.com. And Danny Wood is at the Limes starting at 8pm. Sunday the 10th of May, at the Royal Cinema, The Devil Wears Prada 2, and that's on at 4:30pm, and it's a 12A rating. Now, live music for a Sunday with the Real Faversham Gigs Guide. Ian Ingles is at the Market Inn from 2:30pm, and last orders are at the Quay, and that starts at 6pm. And of course, you can check out the websites for all these events. thealex.org.uk/events, royalcinema.co.uk/faversham/out now, ardentheatre.org.uk. And for further details of any of the information on the gigs running across, you can go to the Real Faversham Gigs Guide on the Facebook pages. And of course, the Faversham Gigs Guide also on the Facebook pages. Well, that concludes this week's What's On in Faversham. 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
2: 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Well, that concludes this week's What's On in Faversham. Enjoy your week and I'll see you next week.
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9: 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Well, I tell you what, they're my favourites anyway, and hopefully they're all of yours. Where we feature the boy band Gem, because who doesn't love the boy bands from the 90s? The indie classic, with all those great songs from the Britpop era. The one-hit wonder, as there was a lot in the 90s, and of course the forgotten cover version. So don't forget, every Tuesday, 11 o'clock in the morning, on Radio Faversham, giving Faversham a voice, I'm playing a great mix of music. 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
2: It's gonna be East Flatbush, and I think we need to go. 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
3: 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Look out for the Faversham Festival of Transport on in Faversham Town Centre on the weekend of the 16th and 17th of May, and that will be from 10am till 4pm. And as part of that, the Faversham Model Railway Exhibition, which will be hosted at the Assembly Rooms on the same weekend, the 16th and 17th of May. And finally, the Family Fun Day. This is featuring BGT's Chicken Man, Alan Sum, Juggle Fall Show. And that's from 12 noon on the 23rd of May at Badgers Hill Farm in Chatham. So get yourself along to these events in May. Enjoy.
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5: 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Hopefully you'll be able to say, I haven't heard this song in years. 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
1: 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To tell us more, I am joined by Richard Andrews, event director and a stalwart member of the Arden team, and Meg Fulton, playwright and, for this weekend, director of her own play, Umbra. Richard, hi. Thanks for joining us.
2: Hi, Wendy.
1: Tell us about Morris Patterson.
2: Well, Morris was very instrumental in the formation of the Arden Theatre way back in the early 80s. Previous to his enthusiasm for theatre, there was no theatre in the town. And he, along with Leslie Smith, who we have a drive named after him, were able to convert a building which we now know to be the Arden Theatre. He wrote the very first play, actually, which is why we're commemorating his name in this way, because he wrote the very first play that was performed at the Arden Theatre in May 1985. It was called Cold Old Blow. Sadly, we don't have a copy of the script because it would be nice to actually revisit and stage it again. So that's Morris. Now, we're fortunate to have his daughter, Sarah Jane Patterson, who still treads our boards at the theatre today, was in the last show, Silver Lining, at the theatre, just finished last week, with fantastic audiences. So, I mean, his memory lives on, not just in what we're able to do for his name and following in his footsteps, but by actually having his daughter as one of our members and on our stage. So that's Morris.
1: Okay, so Morris Patterson is very much part of the foundations of the theatre originally and now, which is great.
2: Bedrock.
1: The bedrock of the theatre, our local community theatre. So, Meg, thank you so much for joining us today. Why did you and your fellow playwrights choose to be part of the Morris Patterson Festival at the Arden?
3: Oh, thank you, first of all, for having me on and having the chance to talk about this. We chose this, well, it was a competition. We submitted our plays and we're really fortunate to be selected. And I think what's special is the opportunity really to develop our work in a live theatre setting. I think because it's rare to have a platform where new writing is actually staged rather than just being read aloud. And really to be part of a group of writers and actors and directors all exploring this theme about crime and punishment in all its different ways. So it's been a really energising experience.
1: So it's actually quite unusual to be given this opportunity. They're normally read rehearsals rather than acted performances.
3: Yeah, I believe the Morris Patterson event last year was read only. So this is a really unique opportunity to actually, you know, learn lines, stage it, direct it, work with actors and spend some quality time really trying to map it all out. So it's been a really great experience to do that. Yeah.
1: Fantastic. And personally for you, the theme is crime and punishment. Was it a challenge to write a play on that theme?
3: I think writing is often quite a challenge. I mean, it's easy sometimes. Sometimes you're in a flow. Sometimes it's difficult. I think the theme of crime and punishment was quite broad, so it allowed us really to kind of go in all different directions. And so I think what's great about this event is that all of our plays are very, very different. We all come from very different angles on the theme. There's some social commentary. There's some historical work. There's some comedy. So it's a really nice mix. And I think it's nice for the audience so they don't think they're coming in taking a big risk and not knowing how they're going to, you know, like it or relate to it. But I think there will be something relatable in each, or at least one of the plays. Yeah.
1: So can I ask you to elaborate actually on the content of each of the plays?
3: Yeah sure. So we can start with Green Bins and Red Tops by Michelle Sheldon. She has said that her play is an analogy, I can't say that word, analogy of the tabloid papers like the Daily Mail and the Sun frothing and festering at the bottom of a bin in terms of othering, people like migrants, transgender, and social workers. So it's quite a kind of social commentary, but done in a very funny way.
1: Okay.
3: And there's another play, the second one is To Carry the Weight, which is by a playwright known as HJS. And she said that she was quite interested in the theme of ordinary men and women who've sought comfort from poverty and powerlessness through the promise of a better life offered by often self-serving populists and leaders. So that's a really interesting kind of historical take. And the interview, the third one, is by Joseph Payne, and he describes that as a Black Mirror type twisting sci-fi. So he likes to cram in lots of genres into his work, which is fantastic. There's The Last Supper by Stephen Condell, and he describes that as a light-hearted play about the restoration of the death penalty. And he asks the audience, are we all sinners and can we really find redemption? So lots of quite deep questions there. The fifth one, It's All Too Much by Paul McNally. He was quite interested in the end of the 1960s, that whole decade, but mainly the end, where he said it was kind of goodbye to the hippie dream and hello to the Vietnam War, Charles Manson, Apollo 11. So it's really about a group of people or young people that get together after their friend has died. And it's really a question of how do they deal with this? How do they manage this? Do they turn to drugs or mysticism or science? So that's going to be an interesting one to see. And lastly, my one is called Umbra. Umbra is the darkest part of a shadow. And it's a play about talking therapies, but also how systems of power can shape women's lives, particularly, and how women can end up carrying the blame for more complex forces. So lots of different big themes and topics there for everyone to chew on.
1: And because they're quite short, the audience will enjoy or not enjoy, but not get stuck into a pattern because suddenly it's going to be something else.
3: Exactly. It's very, very varied. And I think that's the beauty of an event like this. It's bringing us all together, all from different backgrounds, different voices, different ideas, perspectives. And a part of my play is really about certainty and how we're so quick to make judgments on people, particularly in crime, but also just day-to-day life. So having quite fixated ideas on people when actually we carry multiple identities, all of us. So it's really just to kind of ask the audience, how do we come to conclude about people? How do we make conclusions? How do we try to work out what people are really about? So, yeah.
1: Brilliant. Well, that's fantastic. Thank you, Meg. And I have another question for Richard now.
3: Okay.
1: So, Richard, tell us more about the Arden Theatre because there are lots of people who'll be listening to this who are new to Faversham. They don't know what the Arden Theatre is, even possibly where it is. So, spend just a moment enlightening us.
2: Well, it's a special place linked by building only to the swimming pool. People seem to miss it. They even come in through our doors with swimming costumes and towels and said, oh, this is not the swimming pool, this is the theatre. Sorry, but we grab them and grab membership of them. The theatre, quite simply, and what makes it sort of special is that it actually belongs to the theatre, to the community. It's totally run by volunteers. No one is paid, so that every light cue, costume made, performance exists because people choose to give up their time and their skills and their belief in what theatre can be. So that creates a different energy and one that audiences, I think, feel the moment they walk through the door. There's also a completely free youth theatre, which we believe to be vital for the young people of the town, because it opens our space to them, regardless of background, and it gives them a voice, a place to create, maybe a sense of belonging. And that's not an add-on. That's really basically what we believe. That's what our foundation is. In the same way that Morris built the place, we think we're following in his footsteps because he felt the theatre needed something special, or the community needed something special. Artistically, if you were to ask about that, might you ask about that?
1: Oh, yes, please tell us a little bit more about the artistic side of the theatre, Richard.
2: Okay, so I'm happy to do that. I guess we aim for something, it's not run-of-the-mill, I think we aim for something a little bit deeper than regular theatres, the like of which the Marlowe and the rest of that stuff. We tend to strip things back. We trust our audiences. We create work that resonates rather than just presents, where meaning is built in between the gaps of what's said and what is felt. And so it has a deeper meaning, a deeper resonance, and maybe a bit more relevance too to the people of the town. They always come out full of congratulatory comments about the theatre itself, about the people and the plays that we present. So it's a small theatre, but it carries a much larger shared ownership, creative spirit, and a real sense that this place matters to the people it serves, Faversham.
1: And definitely one of the jewels in the crown of Faversham.
2: Oh, absolutely. And there are many, but certainly one of them.
1: Brilliant. So there you have it. Fantastic opportunity to go to Faversham's independent community theatre and watch six new plays written and in the main directed by six playwrights and performed by 20 actors. This weekend, 8th and 9th May, at the Arden Theatre, Faversham. Tickets can be bought via https://ardentheatre.org.uk. Richard, Meg, thank you so much for talking to us.

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2: 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Well, that concludes this week's What's On in Faversham. Enjoy your week and I'll see you next week.
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Away Sunday morning. Welcome to the oldies you love to sing along to with Mark Gale. On the show this morning then, your musical memories, your musical birthdays, your 1 second wonder, your year of fortune. What day is it today? And it's Sunday. We'll do the thought of the day as well. Plus, I've got some great music for you as well. Some absolute corkers.

sad song that is. Glen Campbell, a country legend. And by the time they get to Phoenix on your Decades Breakfast. So then, let's get into your lyric game this morning. Your lyrics this morning, they are this. When you take me by the hand, tell me I'm your loving man. What is that song today? Any ideas on that one? When you take me by the hand, tell me I'm your loving man. What's that song today? Your lyric game for

Lindisfarne, well, Meet Me Down on the Corner. Oh, that's another song, isn't it? A mix of two right there. Your Decades Breakfast Sunday morning with Mark Gale. Let's get into your musical memories. On this day, 1965, the Rolling Stones, they recorded a version of I Can't Get No Satisfaction at the Chess Studios.

Human League and Human on your Decades Breakfast. Rolling Stones, I Can't Get No Satisfaction. Rolling Stones recording that song this day back in 1965. Or was it on the 12th of May? It's a little bit mixed. You read one where it's on the 10th, or you read somewhere else it was on the 12th. Maybe they recorded it over a few days. On this day, 1920, Burt Wheedon was born. And on this day, 1959, he had the number 10 single, Guitar Boogie Shuffle.

0: Gloria Gaynor, I Will Survive on your Decades Breakfast. And Burt Whedon, happy heavenly birthday to him today, born on this day 1920. And he had that number 10 single this day in the UK back in 1959, the Guitar Boogie Shuffle. Let's do your Year of Fortune.
1: 1986.
0: Back to the 80s then, 1986 this morning. In a moment, I'll play Amazulu. First up, Madonna.

0: Too Good to Be Forgotten on your Decades Breakfast, and Madonna, Open Your Heart. A double shot of 1986 this morning on your Decades Breakfast. How about that? Some 80s corkers for you. Coming up, we'll give you the lyrics to our lyric game again this morning. And on the way, Jimmy James and the Vagabonds and the Bobby Full of Four.
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about the bit in the middle and Decade Breakfast. If you're hearing it, you know about it, don't you? The bit in the middle, part one this morning, 1984, number one. Stevie Wonder, I just called to say I love you. And in 1964, it was the number two for Gene Pitney, and I'm going to be strong.

an eye for the law won, not these days. Your decade's breakfast, we're doing your lyric game this morning. Sunday's lyrics are this: when you take me by the hand, tell me I'm your loving man. That's a very famous song today, but do you know what it is?

Jimmy James and the Vagabonds. We love that one here at Decades Breakfast. So good, isn't it? Now is the time. Let's do a musical birthday on this day, 1935. Larry Williams was born. Here he is. He's taking his girl for a takeaway tonight because she's really...

Tom Petty and Free Falling on your Decades Breakfast, and Larry Williams, Boney Maroney, on this day 1969. Frank Sinatra's version of the song My Way, it made the British top 10 for the first time.

Frank Sinatra, My Way. How many people have had that played at their funeral, I wonder? Brilliant. Let's give the answer to your lyric game this morning. The lyrics I gave you earlier on with this. When you take me by the hand, tell me I'm your loving man. What was the song? When you take me by the hand, tell me I'm your loving man. The answer, KC and the Sunshine Band. That's the way I like it.

That's the way. I like it. And that is your lyrical answer this morning for your Sunday morning. Well done if you got that right today. Brilliant stuff. On the way in the next hour, we'll have more fun with the 1 second wonder. I'll play you 1 second of a famous song. You see if you can work what that is this morning. No prizes though. We do it just for a bit of fun in the morning.

Chubby Checker, let's twist again on your Decade's Breakfast. Another hour of the oldies you love to sing along to. One Second Wonder on the way after this one. Dinah Washington and Brooke Benton.

0: rocking good way.
1: And I'd love to rock. How about you?
0: And baby, you got what it takes.
1: Ain't that something? You dig the rock?

0: Right, let's do it then. It's Sunday's 1 Second Wonder. It's an easy song today. It's a famous song, but can you get it?
1: Give me the music. Come on, come on,
0: come on. I told you it was easy. You didn't believe me, did you?
1: Give me the music. Come on, come on,
0: come on. What's that song, music lovers?
2: It's

Breakfast of Times and Miss Grace. On this day in the year 2000, Michael Bolton lost his appeal against a court ruling that he stole part of his 1991 hit Love is a Wonderful Thing from the Isley Brothers song. He denied, he said he never heard it, even though he was an Isley Brothers fan. So the court, the judge, he threw it out. But have a listen, see what you think.

So there's Michael Bolton's version, Love is a Wonderful Thing. Isley Brothers, their song, Love is a Wonderful Thing. Completely different songs, but the court, they were all... Michael Bolton, he stole it. He had to pay up, he did. On this day, 1946, Graham Goldman was born of 10cc. Oh, you like this classic, don't you?

Dance floor classic for you right there. And 10cc, maybe you were slow dancing to that one at the disco, school disco, back in the day. Things we do for love. Morning, it's Sunday morning on the way for you. I got the brilliant Martha Reeves to play first up. Let's find out.

0: Sunday, 10th of May, Lupus Day today. 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If your name is Aniston, Ryan, or Sage, today is your day.
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0: again, bit of self-control on your decade's breakfast, the oldies you love to sing along to for a Sunday morning. Martha Reeves on the way for you in a moment. First up, we're doing your one-second wonder this morning. It's easy peasy today. What's this 1 second?
1: Give me the music! Come on, come on, come on.
0: As we say at the one-second wonder, any ideas, me dears?

a Brucey bonus on the show. Glory Days and Martha Reeves and Jimmy Mack. The oldies for your Sunday morning with Mark Gale on this day, 1986. Falco, they were at number one in the UK singles chart. Rock Me Amadeus. Ooh!

0: Some absolute blinders there on the show. How about that? Falco, Rock Me Amadeus, and Prefab Sprout, their king of rock and roll. Wait for it.
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0: The answer, Jackson 5, ABC. But you knew that, didn't you?

Michael Bolton song. Was the court right to decide that Michael stole that lyrical line, "Love is a wonderful thing"? Played you 10cc and Laura Branigan on the show as well. Let's leave you with today's thought of the day, which is this: don't see others as doing better than you. Beat your own records every day and you will find success. Remember, success is a fight between you and yourself. Have a great Sunday and a great week.

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6: Stafford's World, where the memories never stop. From the Lovin' Spoonful to Led Zeppelin, you'll hear them all.
5: This

Okay, I know it's not Roy Orbison, but it's a pretty good cover, isn't it? Van Halen's cover of Roy Orbison's Pretty Woman, and rock and roll Eddie Cochran style and summertime blues. Welcome to Stafford's World. I'm Mark Stafford. Busy, busy show today. A couple of song stories. A couple of those are, but they did it first. The original versions of some songs that you know. And a couple of I know I shouldn't, but I love it, chosen by a listener. And to top it all off, we have one of those The Writers Sing Them Their Way from Paul Williams. Whew, that's busy, isn't it? Beatles, 1964 style.

0: Sadly, he was talented, but he never got the success he deserved. Steve Forbert, American top 20 hit in 1979, and Romeo's Tune. And the Beatles from the Hard Day's Night movie. Why was the Hard Day's Night movie in black and white? Why was it black and white? We had colour. We had colour. The Alamo was in colour, and Cliff Richard's Summer Holiday was in colour, and that was many years before that. 1964, Beatles from the soundtrack of Hard Day's Night. I should have known better. Time for the first of a couple of song stories, and let's make it this, as Cat Stevens, Yousef Islam, tells the story behind a song he wrote in 1967 that charted for P.P. Arnold in 67 and Rod Stewart in the 70s. The First Cut is the Deepest.
1: It was actually one of the first songs, one of my early attempts. You might start with a word, or you might have a word on your mind, and as you begin, it'll come to the surface. It's usually a mood. I would think that the song would have begun with, you know, that kind of picking of the chords in the beginning, and then I would have hummed something, and then I would have come to this, trying to work out what are the words. I'd mumble something probably into the microphone, then play it back and go, oh, that sounds like First Cut is the Deepest. Something would catch my attention. Or I would use some of the mumbling. I'd find out what it meant, and then I'd write it. Percy Sledge, right? When a man loves a woman. It was something like that that I wanted to write. But I wanted to write something like that, a blues song, and that was the inspiration behind it. And the theme of the song is kind of obvious, you know, is when you're young and, you know, you have your first love and that doesn't work out. So it's a perennial love theme. And you know, the words just came to me. It was quite profound, really. I mean, somebody said to me, do you really believe that the first guy's a deep? I said, yes. Yeah, it just worked out.

And if you have the album, you'll have that twiddly, zappy stinger bit on the front of it. Steve Miller Band and Jet Airliner from 1977. And P.P. Arnold's version of the song that Cat Stevens envisaged that maybe Percy Sledge might cover. P.P. did a pretty good version, almost as good as if Percy Sledge had done it well in 1967. Talking about classic soul and great voices, how about this? Levi Stubbs and the Four Tops.

0: She was a bit of a stunner. She was Gail McCormick, a long-haired blonde rock chick from 1969. You can check the videos out on YouTube. Kept for All Time. Smiths, Baby It's You, the old Shirelle song done by the Beatles, of course. And Smith did it pretty well and took it into the top 10 in America in 1969. And Gail McCormick had a very short career after the time with Smith. She had a solo career, had one big American hit called It's a Crying Shame, and that was it. The career was all over by 1984 for Gail McCormick. Returning very shortly with 1968 Memories from Donovan.
1: Stafford's World will be back in a moment. 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
3: It was just another day, a familiar drive through familiar country. But then, just around the corner, came the unexpected. He'd let his speed creep a little too high as he approached a bend, and he was no longer driving at the right speed for the road. The scary thing is, he didn't even realize driving even a little too fast for the situation is a major cause of collisions, especially on country roads where you don't know what's around the corner. Think, don't let your speed creep.
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They were flying high in 1973. We discovered Steely Dan, and with songs like that. My Old School from the Countdown to Ecstasy album from 1973. And Donovan's Jennifer Juniper from 1968. And talking of the late 60s, this is from that period, and I don't think many things are better than this from that time. 1969, it wasn't a hit in England. What a travesty. But it was on the Breaking Bad soundtrack and gained quite a few new converts to the music of Tommy James and the Shondells and Crystal Blue Persuasion.

0: Do feel sorry for that lady. Denise Marsa is her name. She never gets credited anywhere for a bit on that. Dean Friedman's Lucky Stars, and Denise doing quite a lot on that. Hope he paid us some money. He's a good guy, though. I met him a few years back. Very nice guy, and I'm sure he would have seen that Marsa, or Denise Marsa, was all right after doing her bit on Lucky Stars for Dean Friedman. Time for a couple of those I know I shouldn't, but I love it songs. Usually I pick them. This time around, I can sit back. I don't have to cringe as I tell you the dark secrets of my music collection. Instead, Martin Parks, who's in the Midlands, I think he's in Coventry's, that kind of area, he chooses a couple of those songs and says, I know I shouldn't, but I love it, for a couple of songs, one from the 70s and one from the early 80s. Probably the most embarrassing song is the first of the two. It's a band called The Dots and Helen in Your Headphones from 1982. But if you're a radio fan, I think you'll love this and let him off.
1: Alrighty, that's all from me today, gang. If you've enjoyed the show half as much as I have, then I've enjoyed it twice as much as you. Back in your radio tomorrow with the usual merry mixture of music, memories, missing dogs, and the housewife of the day spot. But that's Futuresville. Right now in your tranny granny, it's time for me to say bye and you to say hi.

I'm not sure if he has to apologise at all for those two Martin Parks in the Midlands. The Dots and Helen in Your Headphones came along and got a few plays on the radio, and that was it for that band. And it was the White Plains who had a string of hits in the early 70s. Judy, Do You Love Me? A big song from them in 1970. Martin Parks says to those two, I know I shouldn't, but I love it, both of them. And he's given me more. We've got about another half a dozen on the list to work through as the weeks go by. If you've got any suggestions for I Know I Shouldn't But I Love It, you can drop me an email at mark@markstafford.co.uk. That's mark@markstafford.co.uk. That's the way to get in touch. Classic Fleetwood Mac now.

It still holds up. It's still a classic. Dreams from Fleetwood Mac from the Rumours album. And one more song to finish hour one. It's this guy who will be forever saddled with the fact that he was the guy who did Me and the Elephant, that great little gem of a funny song. But he did some other good stuff as well. Gene Cotton and You Got Me Running.

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Okay, hands up if you went to see Rocket Man. Now, you could have watched it two ways. You could have watched it as just this is a good film and it just sort of tells a story. Or you could have been niggly. Niggly like me. If you knew your Elton John stuff, you were niggled by various bits in Rocket Man, particularly that gig that Elton did at the Troubadour in 1970 when the bit where he's levitating from the keyboard and doing Crocodile Rock. Well, true Elton fans know that there's no way Crocodile Rock was done at the Troubadour. The Troubadour and the early concerts Elton did in America were 1970. Crocodile Rock wasn't written until 2 years later at least. So it could never have been played at the Troubadour and never was played at the Troubadour. But that's, what do they call it? Poetic license, isn't it? Poetic license, you can get away with that. Elton John's Crocodile Rock and the Hollies and Yes I Will as we enter the second of the 3 hours on Stafford's World. Now, this next song, I have to thank a guy called John, the real music lover, for sorting things out for me to find this song that I've been searching for since 1971. Very difficult to get hold of. It's a song written by a guy called Ed Welch, aided and abetted by the great Tom Paxton on an album called Clowns. And from that album, there was a great track that I heard way back then. I have it on reel-to-reel tape, and it took me years and years and years and years to find a copy of this. Ed Welch, been waiting a long time to play this, a very, very long time, and I couldn't wait to tell you.

Rod Stewart doing the old Maxine Brown song, also done by Manfred Mann, Oh No Not My Baby. 1973 chart song for him. So many people cover that over the years. And Ed Welch, what a great tune. I couldn't wait to tell you. Co-written by Tom Paxton, probably why it has great lyrics in it. Great songwriter Tom Paxton. Time now to say Ah, But They Did It First as we check out a couple of those songs that were big hits. We check out the original versions of those. And I am helped today by Dave Young, who's in Leeds and a regular listener to the show, always helping me out now and again with some stuff for Ah, But They Did It First. And he chose this as the first of a couple of songs that he thinks we should do on Ah, But They Did It First. 1966. You probably thought that this was originally done by Herman's Hermits, but it wasn't. The song is There's a Kind of Hush All Over the World. It's written by Jeff Stevens and Les Reed. And it was a hit in some parts of the world for the New Vaudeville Band, but it was never released on single in England for the New Vaudeville Band. We had, of course, the Herman's Hermits version as the big hit over here. But they did it first. Ah, but they did it first. They were the New Vaudeville Band doing the original of There's a Kind of Hush.

It's in fact Jeff Stevens, the songwriter, taking the front vocals for the new vaudeville band on that one. The original version of There's a Kind of Hush from the new vaudeville band. And thanks to Dave Young in Leeds for suggesting that. Many people would have said it has to be Herman's Hermits, but it wasn't. It was the new vaudeville band. Now, this next one is another suggestion from Dave, and when he suggested it to me, I thought, that's strange, because I've had that in my mind, and I thought, I'll do it, but then I thought, not many people know the hip version. Then when Dave emailed me, I thought, well, at least Dave does, so me and Dave know the hip version of this. You probably do as well. It was a hit in the 70s for the New Seekers. The song is called Anthem, One Day in Every Week. You'll know it when you hear it. It's one of those songs you probably go, yeah, I remember that. Well, this was the way it was originally done in 1967 by an Australian band called Procession. And Procession moved from Australia to England in 1968. Had a couple of songs out, got on the cover of the NME in 1968, but never really had any success. And one of their singles in that batch of songs they brought out around that time was the original version of this. Procession, an anthem, One Day in Every Week. Ah, but they did it first.

Ah, you know it now. It's etched in your mind. You go, yeah, it's that song. Nobody plays it. It's strange. The new Seekers version is a good single, but doesn't get played. But that's not unusual at all, is it? That's Procession with the original version of Anthem, One Day in Every Week from 1967. It's Stafford's World. I'm Mark Stafford. If you'd like to get in touch, always love to hear from you at mark

0: status quo and break the rules. And back very shortly with an early 80s hit for REO Speedwagon.
1: This is Stafford's World with Mark Stafford. Stay tuned. We'll be back with more in just a few minutes.
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10: 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Hopefully you'll be able to say, I haven't heard this song in years. 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
1: And I'm Tina Weymouth.
0: And we're from the Talking Heads. Keep it tuned right here where the music does all the talking.
2: Hi, this is Steve Millard.

It comes from an excellent album from 1967. It was the Groovin' album from the Young Rascals with the big hit Groovin' on there. How Can I Be Sure was on there. And so was that, Young Rascals and A Girl Like You, which was a top 40 hit in England and a big hit in America. And before that, REO Speedwagon's superb Take It on the Run. It's Stafford's World, I'm Mark Stafford, and we're digging deeper for this. This is 1972. Paul Vigras and Gary Osborne were together in a duo called Vigras and Osborne, and their claim to fame at that time was that they did the original version of Forever Autumn in 1972 on an album produced by Jeff Wayne, and Jeff kept Forever Autumn in his mind and eventually used it to reproduce it again in a different format in the late 70s when he gave it to Justin Hayward to do Forever Autumn on the War of the Worlds soundtrack. But in 1972, from the same album as that, the album Cues, great song this, Vigras and Osborne and Virginia.

Everybody was going psychedelic in 67. Even the Supremes and Reflections with some great stereo effects. It's 1973. Dr. John was around. Big hit in America was this.

It was the first big breakthrough hit for Genesis. First time they'd made the top 10 in England. Genesis and Follow You, Follow Me from 1978. And Dr. John, The Right Place, The Wrong Time from 1973. This is from Deep in the Box as well. It's one of those great got-away three-minute gems of a single from 1967 from the Yardbirds. We'll do this and we'll do another from 67 from the Dave Clark 5 to finish off the second hour.

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0: Monday the 11th of May. At the Royal Cinema, The Devil Wears Prada 2 is on at 4:30pm, and that's a 12A rating. 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At the Royal Cinema, Devil Wears Prada 2 is on at 7:30pm, and that's a 12A rating. At the Purifier Building, Matthew Hatchwell is hosting a talk on the changing seascape, the impact of rising sea levels and flooding on Faversham. That's from 7:30pm. 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Entry is £2.

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Ukulele Strummers, a

0: Saturday the 14th of May. At the Royal Cinema, The Devil Wears Prada 2 is on at 7:30pm and that's a 12A rating. 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Now live music for Thursday with the Real Faversham Gigs Guide. Ukulele Strummers are at the Market Inn and the Howling Giant and Sun Messiah at Saturnalia Records. Tickets are £8 to £10 and both of those events start at 7:30pm. And Andy Bennett's Jazz Club is on at the Lions and that starts at 8pm.
1: It's an interesting song. It's been done by a few people over the years. Neil Diamond did a very
0: Friday
1: good version
0: the 15th of
1: it.
0: May.
1: And the Seekers
0: live
1: did a version of it as
0: Friday
1: well. In
0: with
1: fact,
0: the Real Faversham
1: it's co-written
0: Gigs Guide.
1: By Bruce
0: live
1: Woodley of the Seekers and Paul
0: at the
1: Simon.
0: Castle in Tenham.
1: I say it's co-written, but these days there seems to be some argument between the two of them. Yeah. And Paul Simon actually seeks to remove Bruce Woodley's name from some of the versions of it, which is all a bit strange because it was
0: the 15th
1: there
0: of
1: and
0: May.
1: It's credited there
0: live
1: as partly credited
0: with the Real
1: to Bruce
0: Faversham
1: Woodley.
0: Gigs Guide.
1: Apparently what happened
0: live
1: was that Paul Simon was
0: at the Dover Castle in Tenham
1: for the Seekers when they were friends together back in
0: and
1: the
0: Chris
1: 60s Barwell
0: is at
1: the
0: Lions
1: was over in,
0: starting
1: in the UK.
0: At 8pm
1: and he
0: Scastards
1: came up with that
0: are
1: song
0: at the Market
1: Inn with Bruce Woodley,
0: and First Class
1: so he
0: are at the Sun Inn and both of those start at 8:30pm
1: and then they seem to fall out after that. Red Rubber Ball, it's the Circle version that was the big hit around the world, didn't do anything in Britain though.
0: Saturday
1: my
0: the 16th of May
1: Diamond's
0: Transport Weekend,
1: the same year,
0: so the Festival of Transport is here in Faversham and that will take place in the town centre from 10am till 4pm. Along with that
1: well.
0: Is a model railway exhibition,
1: Ingram,
0: part of the Transport Festival,
1: Salat,
0: and that will be
1: in
0: the Assembly
1: Southwest
0: Room.
1: France. He's
0: at the Alexander
1: Centre,
0: Faversham Artisan Crafts and Gift Market
1: and
0: is on
1: sure
0: between 10am and 3pm. Now live music for Saturday with the Real Faversham Gigs Guide. Double or Nothing Duo is on at the Railway from 7pm. Ian Ingalls is at the Limes starting at 8pm.
2: Come and sing a simple song of freedom.
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2: like
0: Weekend continues and the Festival of Transport in Faversham Town Centre on again from 10
2: Let
0: till 4pm. The Model
2: Tell
0: Railway Exhibition, which is part of the Transport Festival, is also on and that will be in the Assembly Room. At the Alexander Centre, Faversham Artisan Crafts and Gift Market is back and that will be between 10am and 3pm. Now live music for a Sunday with the Real Faversham Gigs Guide. Sean Pout is at the Railway from 2pm. High Tide is at the Market Inn and that's from 2:30pm. And June are at the Quay

0: short and sweet, like most of the Sam Cooke stuff, wasn't it? Sam Cooke and Another Saturday Night from 1963, and a Tim Harding song written by Bobby Darin, Simple Song of Freedom, which was a big top 40 hit for him in America. And the strange thing is that a couple of years before, in 1966, the reverse happened when Bobby Darin covered Tim Harding's If I Were a Carpenter, and he had a top 20 hit in America and in Britain with his version of Tim's If I Were a Carpenter. Then it all flipped round in 1969. That doesn't happen much. Can't think of many times that that's ever happened, where somebody wrote a top 30 hit for somebody and then the reverse happened a couple of years later and the other person wrote one for them. But it did happen between Tim Harding and Bobby Darin in the late 60s. Time for a song story now. Mark Volman of the Turtles tells us the story behind the Turtles and Eleanor.
1: Eleanor was written basically as a in response to the record company harping on us to come up with a hit record. It had been quite a while in between hits, about a year or so, and the record company was fairly desperate for a hit record, and they kept hounding the Turtles to come up with another Happy Together. And so out of spite for the record company, we wrote a song that was basically a tongue-in-cheek look at the type of song that the Turtles would record if the Turtles ever made another hit. Actually, the original term, the original lyric was, Eleanor, gee, I think you're swell. I think you're fab and gear, etc. And we changed it to pride and joy, etc., so it wouldn't be such a sign of the times, fab and gear being pretty much the response of the English invasion at the time.

I blame those guys for being responsible for getting Slade to be bad spellers, because it was Sly and the Family Stone. And it's thank you for letting me be nice myself again. But it's not spelt like that. Mice is spelt like mice, M-I-C-E. And elf is like elf, E-L-F. And again is again. For letting me, you can work that out yourself. That was a big hit in America, top five in America in 1970 for Sly and the Family Stone. And a big hit that, and got one of those riffs, isn't it? The Days of Riffs from 1970. Big song from 81, Foreigner.

0: lurks in the corner of the record library. Doesn't get played that much. Jack and Jill, that's Tommy Rowe, hidden gem from 1969. And Foreigner, I'm Waiting for a Girl Like You. If you want to drop me an email, mark@markstafford.co.uk. Very much appreciate it if you'd like to drop me a line. Or catch me on Facebook if you'd like to send me a message. Mark Stafford on Facebook will get you to me. Also, there's a website, www.markstafford.co.uk. 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
1: This is Steve Miller.

do that for Mike Smith down in Dawlish, who's also somebody who's got some very good tastes. So I'm pretty sure he would have enjoyed that. Simon and Garfunkel's sort of gotaway single in the 70s, My Little Town. I say gotaway single because it never appeared on a Simon and Garfunkel album. It was the time when they'd had their tiff, and they had their tiff in the early 70s and done their own stuff. And you had Paul Simon still crazy after all these years out as a solo album, and Art Garfunkel had the breakaway album out in 1975, and suddenly they started talking to each other and cut that song as a single. It went top 10 in America but did nothing in England and ended up appearing on those albums but never on a Simon and Garfunkel album in the 1970s. And before that, Del Shannon and Runaway from the early 60s, 1961. Last of your emails sent to mark@markstafford.co.uk. It was that Mike Smith one. So if you want to email me, always get in touch, mark@markstafford.co.uk. Punk? Who likes a bit of punk then?

some reason now, I find it hard to get rid of Japan's version of that out of my mind, but the Smokey Robinson version is tons better. If you were a kid, you'd say, it's tons better, isn't it? I think it's his Motown version of Smokey Robinson, The Miracles. I second that emotion. But Japan did a pretty interesting left-field shot at it in the 1980s. And before that, Tonight and The Drummer Man, that's all they were registered to do in their career. Nothing else they did ever got above the radar or on the radar. Time for one of those, the writers sing them their way spots. And it's Paul Williams, the great Paul Williams, wrote some wonderful tunes in his time. Wrote for people like the Carpenters and Helen Reddy and the Three Dog Night, wrote Evergreen for Barbara Streisand, and wrote this as well for the Carpenters in 1970. This is how he interpreted this song, his own song, Paul Williams and Rainy Days and Mondays.

the song that introduces us to Soft Cell in 1981, Tainted Love, and Paul Williams doing it his way, Rainy Days and Mondays. The Carpenters did it one way, Paul did the song his way, he wrote it, he can do whatever he wants. And that's almost it for Staffers World, couple more songs to go. Let's give you a contact point if you'd like to get in touch, mark@markstafford.co.uk, or the Facebook page, Mark Stafford. You can get in touch either way there. Let's do these two, Sonny and Cher to come, and this is wonderful. Great rocker, absolute gem, did nothing in England. The Guess Who from Canada, and No Time.

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If that's not an eclectic mix for a Sunday afternoon, I do not know what is. Lady Gaga with Elton John and Sign from Above. And before that, of course, a classic. It's Raining Men, The Weather Girls. Well, it certainly has rained. There's a lot of wind out there. Bit of wind in here, actually, earlier, but that's dinner last night. Sorry about that. We're kind of looking at this weather changing. It's usually glorious sunshine on a Sunday, but something's gone wrong today. But there we go. Hope you're well. This is Rob. We've got, good, 48 minutes of cracking music this afternoon. Very eclectic, I must admit, as we've started. I hope you're well. You can message in, request a song. We're going for the most listeners this afternoon, so if there's lots of you out there, that'd be great. Let's see what you're up to. Here's a bit of Sam Smith, Stay With Me, and that's my request for you for the next 48 minutes.

Havana, I Can Make You Feel Good here on Radio Faversham. Good afternoon. Before that, we had Sam Smith, Stay With Me. So what are you up to? Let me know. As I said, we're trying to go for a nice, good listening volume today. We're up to double figures. That's good. Lovely to have you on board. But let me know you're there. Message me in some way. 07487404752. Let me know you're there. Shout out for a request. We can play if we got it. We'll play it. So we've got a few coming up.

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1: But to hear you, you stated your case. 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

Alanis Morissette, Head Over Feet. And McFly and Stargirl before that here on Radio Faversham. Good afternoon. It is 25 past 1 o'clock. So we have got some requests and we've got some shout outs to do. So Wendy, Ben and Molly the dog, hello, how are you? You're out and about in the car listening. Happy Sunday afternoon. Hope the weather's better where you are. Rhiannon and Liam listening in as well. And we've got Paulie and Mau Mau listening as well up in London. And, of course, Lorelei and Eloise listening as well. So we've got three tracks requested from them. I'm going to play them back to back now. Enjoy. I'm hoping this will bring out the sun. Fingers crossed. Up you get. Have a dance. Summer holiday.

0: Taylor Swift and of course Opalite. This afternoon, before that, Madness, It Must Be Love and Cliff Richard's Summer Holiday. And I think the Cliff Richard song might just have started to bring a little bit of sunshine out. I don't know, I'm not going to push my luck, but there we go. So thank you very much, hope you've enjoyed those request songs. Just a little shout out there for John Orpin's message in to say thank you for an awesome range of music, Rob. Just a shout out, here we go, GCSE students, for all of those GCSE students who should be studying for GCSE English exams tomorrow but are listening to me instead. A little break, we'll call that, maybe just an hour's break, and then they can go back to the hard work. I'm sure they will appreciate it. So here we go, moving on. We've got Rene Lene with Ritz Reynolds and Love Me Not. A little bit of R&B followed by Nomad. So enjoy. And if you want any more requests, 07487 404 752.
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Nomad, I Want to Give You Devotion. Here on Radio Faversham, good afternoon. Before that, we had a bit of R&B from Ravine Lanay, Rich Reynolds and Love Me Not. How are you? 20 of you listening in, that is fantastic this afternoon. For local community radio, it's really important we get those numbers in, so please keep listening. Bit of a shout out, on May the 24th, from 5 p.m, we have the Sophia and Clyde. If you're local to Faversham, you'll have heard them probably. They were playing last night at the Alex in the bar. Jazz, Blues and Soul Live. They are fantastic. I've heard them live here. They did a show on Radio Faversham. Couple of months ago now, Sunday afternoon, it was led by our great Lorena. So they've asked for a shout out. That will be at the Bank in Faversham on 44 Court Street on May the 24th from 5 p.m. So get yourself there. We'll carry on with a bit more music here. Here we have a Fugees, Ready or Not.

So, are you up to anything after the show? Those of you tuned in, it's been fantastic. I really, really appreciate it. I really do. And I know Radio Faversham will appreciate it. I think one of the last things we want to just think about, what was a bit of a bong going on, wasn't it? I think one of the last things we need to think about, Rag and Bone Man, Grace, we'll try coming up. If you want to shout out, we've just got a couple more tracks before we do the top two for the week. Said I-

Rag and Bone Man and Grace. We all try. Well, we do all try. I try on a Sunday afternoon to entertain and welcome along. I hope you've enjoyed it. We are coming up now to the final two tracks, the top two tracks of the week in the charts. Now, I've been doing a bit of research on this because there are two charts as such. There is the chart that plays out on some other radio stations, our competitors, as such, but there is also the official top 40. And I take these from the official top 40 because they cover a much larger range, whether you're downloading, whether you're streaming, whether you're purchasing online, whatever they might be. So these two tracks, they, as I said, I play them at the end of every show, and they happen to be repeating. Sam Fender is number one again. He's been up there now for about 5 or 6 weeks, so it's a cracking tune. But have a listen to the number two first, Tame Impala and Dracula.

Tame Impala, Dracula, the number 2 in the charts this week. Well, that is it from me. Thank you for listening, everybody. It has been superb. Of course, you can check out our social media for updates on Facebook and Instagram, and of course YouTube for videos of any local events, or search for Radio Faversham. 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And of course, you can hear this show back because I will have uploaded it later on this afternoon. Have a great week. I will see you next week. I'll leave you with the number 1 Sam Fender, Olivia Dean. No.

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2: 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Look out for the Faversham Festival of Transport on in Faversham Town Centre on the weekend of the 16th and 17th of May, and that will be from 10am till 4pm. And as part of that, the Faversham Model Railway Exhibition, which will be hosted at the Assembly Rooms on the same weekend, the 16th and 17th of May. And finally, the Family Fun Day. This is featuring BGT's Chicken Man, Alan Sum, Juggle Fall Show. And that's from 12 noon on the 23rd of May at Badgers Hill Farm in Chatham. So get yourself along to these events in May. Enjoy.
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10: Ladies and gentlemen, the show is about to begin.

70s banger, getting us underway on a Sunday afternoon, Lou Rawls and the Groovy People. And talking of Groovy People, thanks to Rob for the last hour, does a great show. He's slipped back into his silver and mauve shell suit and he's off down the A2. So see you next week, Rob. Thank you very much for a good hour.

That's a great track, 1966, called Dr. Love by a guy called Bobby Sheen. And the reason for playing that is, one, it's a very, very good record. And two, it came up on my newsfeed, a 45 RPM 7-inch single, original pressing of that, sold last week for £700 in the UK. How about that? So if you've got that in your record collection, if you've got that in your attic, under the stairs, dig it out, you'll be £700 to the good.

It's a guy called Garnet Mims and Stop and Check Yourself, which incidentally was produced by Lloyd Price. Lloyd Price being a big hit artist in his own right from America. Used to call him Mr. Personality.

Just wonder, you know, if it's gonna last. I want it to. I hope you do. And maybe we can

That's a great Cecil Parker and a track called Really, Really Love You from the album Chirpin', which was a decent album back in 1980. So welcome along, welcome to Radio Faversham, Sunday afternoon 2 till 4 o'clock. We do it all, we do soul, we do jazz, we do funky jazz, we do funky soul, we do the whole cocktail, and we also play some classics too.

0: possibly one of Diana Ross's greatest ever records, Ain't No Mountain High Enough. And there's only one way to play that record. You just play it as loud as you possibly can.
1: Funky Soul Sunday.

bit of Dr. Villock, whose brother is Hair Flick, no doubt. And before that, Detroit Emeralds from 1973, and I Think of You. So yesterday evening, myself, Lorena, and a couple of the other radio guys went to the Alexander Centre. The big room's not open yet. Sophia and Clyde played in the bar. Rob mentioned it earlier. Absolutely brilliant. Played for about an hour and a half. Nice bit of lounge, jazzy, bluesy, funky stuff. And they're playing at the Bank, the new bar in Court Street, on May the 24th from 5 o'clock. So

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Time for some Teddy Pendergrass.

the great Teddy Pendergrass and Set Me Free. And that's one of those records that you just have to play it loud as you can. Starts off very slow and then builds and builds and builds like a mini opera. And you just need it loud. Just turn it up, both speakers, if you've got two.

That's the Jones Girls and This Feeling's Killing Me. Hope you're enjoying the mix of music today. I try to mix it up as much as we possibly can, giving it that soulful vibe on a Sunday afternoon. And if you want to listen to any other stuff on Radio Faversham, tune in through the week. Some great stuff on. Something for everyone almost every day of the week. For instance, Wednesdays, the Midweek Groove with the brilliant Lorena Moody. She really knows her stuff. Thursday night, DJ Wooderson with some of the best house stuff that you'll ever hear. And again, Friday night, oh, well, before that, Becky Jones on a Friday afternoon with the Sound of the Musicals. And then DJ Danfoss, Friday night. He was the guy who was down at the brewery store last night with his sound system. He's pretty amazing. He knows his stuff as well. And then there's Lauren Moonsey on Saturday afternoon playing similar music to what I do. She has different themes. Yesterday was some theme where it was alternative versions of songs. So I listened to that for the last hour or so. Really, really good. And then you got me on a Sunday with the nonsense that I do every week. So stay tuned and tune in when you can.

It's a track called Good Love by Rome Jeffries. And that's just about it. We're just about done. Just coming up to 4 o'clock. Thanks very much for listening. Lots of new listeners in today. Good to have you along. Hope you enjoyed the music. Hope you enjoy what we do here at Radio Faversham on a Sunday afternoon. Leave you with Francis Nero and some Footsteps Following Me. Thanks for listening. Thanks for your support. See you next week, 2 o'clock.

0: Francis Nero, Footsteps Following Me, brings us to a close today. Stay tuned, if you can, please, for the rum drinking Lorena Moody. Rum and ginger ale. What a girl. See you next week, 2 o'clock.
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Good afternoon, Faversham and beyond. You're locked into the Midweek Groove Show right here on Radio Faversham, easing you through your Wednesday afternoon. And I'm your host, Lorena Moody, and we're supported by Kin Research. And we're bringing you nothing but good energy, sweet rhythms and tunes to carry you through the rest of the week. Now, we've got a beautiful mix today, some lovers rock classics, a touch of soca warmth, and a few fresh sounds to keep you moving. So, wherever you are, at work, at home, or on the road, settle in and let the groove take over. First track you heard was Morgan with Bad Girl Energy. And now we are bringing it back down gently, smooth and modern, with Easy by Jazz Caris and Joshua Baccarat.

That one sets the tone just right, don't you think? That was Quiet Flame and Aisha Baker. You're listening to the Midweek Groove Show, keeping things cool, calm and collected this afternoon. Smooth vocals, mellow vibes. This is Rafilia with a version Excursion. Do you

0: Hi, I'm Mikey Raga from the Intention Studio Sound System. I'm listening to the Midweek Groove Show with the fabulous presenter, Lorena Moody, playing tracks from across the world, live and direct on Radio Faversham. 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
1: And that was the unmistakable sound of Louisa Mark with Sixth Street. And that was timeless. That lover's rock sound never fades. Coming up next, a little contrast for you. Same song, different energy. And I want to know which one you're feeling.

So, the original version, True Love, My True Love by Sugar Mine, 1980. And then you had True Love Melody by Maccabee and Reggaeville. That was 1922. Nothing like a bit of real roots and romance in the middle of your week. Where are you listening from this afternoon? Thank you. Wherever you're listening in from, I thank you for tuning in to the Midweek Groove with me, Lorena Moody. Now, from vintage to dancehall gold. You know how I love how music travels through time. A beautiful rendition here of Angel in the Morning. This one was produced and released in 1968. Originally, it was recorded by Evie Sands in 1967, but the hit was for Merrily Rush in 1968. And then we're going to flip it, the same song, with the 90s dancehall flavour.

over 30 years between those two versions. And I have to say, I do like the one with Shaggy featuring Rayvon, which was released in 2000, and that was Angel. So no stress, just sound here on Radio Faversham, staying in that sweet lane now with another two versions and flavours, both doing their thing. Now, the first is by GQ, and it was released as a single in July '79. Originally, it was

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And then finally, you've got the late version by Janet Kay, 1978. Which do you prefer?

0: two very different versions, only it released only a year apart, 1978 and 1979, and the original, as I said, was 1965. I can't really decide because they're very different, so I think I like them both. Now, I've got two birthdays to announce this week. Firstly, to say happy birthday to my firstborn nephew, Darnell. His birthday is on Saturday. And also a big happy birthday to my nephew, Michael, whose birthday was at the weekend. It's very special when both of you came into our lives. So I hope you had a fantastic day, Michael. And I hope you're going to have a fantastic day, Darnell. So now let's lift the energy just a touch and honour these special days with Earth Strong by Assassin.
1: Why is the singer man of the cake and him something there? Party, I'm Kangla Blue and all them things. Earth Strong drinking. The Backlar, is it? Creator something original him drink and turn up. And all the vibe. Can we give thanks to life? Give thanks to the earth and give thanks to mama have a safe birth. Drink and merry. So we all sip something. Hey, follow me.

Now, if you're that was Family by Popcorn, and if you're working, driving, or just vibing, I want you to turn it up a little because Feel Good Energy continues with Kez and Jub Jub.

if that didn't get your shoulders moving at least a little bit, I don't know what will. That was Born to Wine, Sherwayne Winchester. So once again, we've reached the end of this week's Midweek Groove, but I've got one more tune to take you out on, and big thanks to you all for keeping me company this afternoon, whether you're listening live or just passing through. Remember, music is more than a sound. It's a feeling, so carry that vibe with you through the rest of your day and week. 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Until then, stay safe, stay positive, and keep the groove alive. 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
2: Evening all, you're listening to Paul B's Progtastic Spectacular on Radio Faversham. Welcome to another 2 hours of prog, and as this is my last show before Christmas, a few prog-related Christmas songs have quietly crept their way in. This is also my last show on a Tuesday evening. From the new year, I'm moving to the new slot at 5pm on the first Sunday of the month, so my next live show will be on Sunday the 5th of January. Anyway, enough of that, let's get on with the music. I'm opening the show tonight with a Christmas classic that I actually recall getting as a Christmas present. This is Greg Lake, and I Believe in Father Christmas.

That was Greg Lake, Believing in Santa. Of course, it's not all Christmas songs tonight. My next song is from the excellent Scheherazade album by Renaissance, and here they are, Taking a Trip to the Fair.

So that was Renaissance going to the fair. From one great female vocalist to another, this time it's Margarita Alexandru and the Far Meadow. Here they are with Soulless Rise from their album Foreign Land.

So that was The Far Meadow and Soulless Rise. This next track sort of stays in the Christmas genre, at least the Peace on Earth bit. This is Barclay James Harvest and Child of the Universe.

That was Barclay James Harvest and Child of the Universe. The conflict places names have changed, but the sentiment's still the same. Staying with the whole peace and love thing, there's a track now by Solstice from their album Sia called Love Is Coming.

So that was Solstice and Love Is Coming. Time for another proper Christmas track now. Staying with the Solstice theme, here's Jethro Tull ringing out those Solstice bells.

So that was Jethro Tull ringing out their solstice bells. I mentioned last time that I was going to see Rick Wakeman's Christmas show at Leascliffe Hall, and what a fab show it was. Here's a track that he played when I saw him from the King Arthur album, This Is Merlin the Magician.

That was a quick ending. So that was Rick Wakeman doing magical things with Merlin. My next track has a title that was used by several artists for the songs, among others Adam Ant and Eric Clapton, but this is the Wishbone Ash version from a 1978 album No Smoke Without Fire. Here they are with Stand and Deliver.

So that was Wishbone Ash pretending to be Highwayman. Just time for a very quick track now before the adverts, and it's a very Christmassy one. Here's Mike Oldfield with In Dolce Jubilo.

0: That was Mike Oldfield, and now it's time for a word from our sponsors.
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0: Welcome back. You're listening to Paul B's Progtastic Spectacular on Radio Faversham. In the Genesis slot this week is a track from their 1972 album Foxtrot. This track was only played live a handful of times before the album came out, mostly in Italy, but almost never since. This is Kane Utility and the Coastliners.
7: The scattered pages of a book by the sea

So that was Genesis from 1972 with Can Utility and the Coastliners. A fabulous track next from the amazing Mostly Autumn. I'm really hoping this is one of the tracks they'll play live at the New Day Festival in August. Recorded live, of course, in 2022. Here they are with White Rainbow.

0: Thank you. Good night.
1: So that was Mostly Autumn with White Rainbow. Another sort of Christmas song now, at least I think this is about as near as I got to one. Here are Yes with Wondrous Stories.

So that was Yes telling their wondrous stories. A little bit of Focus now from their album Completely Focused, where all 12 songs called Focus have been remastered. Here they are with Focus 3.

So that was Focus with Focus 3. Another Christmas song from Jethro Tull now. In fact, they've recently released a new 4-CD album called Fresh Snow at Christmas. I don't have that yet, but here they are with their Christmas song.

0: Santa, pass us that bottle, will you?
1: So that was Jethro Tull with a little Christmas ditty. One thing you definitely don't want to do in this weather is go to a garden party. But here in Marillion, urging you to do just that.

That was Marillion at their garden party. It's pretty rare that prog bands release a successful single, never mind have a Christmas number one. It might not be their best song, but getting a Christmas hit is no mean feat. The song, of course, is Another Brick in the Wall, Part 3, by Pink Floyd.

So that was Pink Floyd, proving that prog bands can have chart hits too. Just going back to the theme of similar track names, Pink Floyd are of course well known for their track Echoes, but they're not the only ones with a track of that name, and here's the version by Camel.

So that was Camel with Echoes. Time now for my last track of the evening, and I'm finishing with my favourite Christmas song. There have been several versions since, but only the original has Phil Collins drumming on it. And for me, that alone makes it the best. Here's Band-Aid and Do They Know It's Christmas.

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3: Greetings and welcome to Reggae Through the Decades, where we play reggae music from the 60s, work through the 70s, go into the 80s and end in the 90s. And on this week's show, I'm going to start off the show with some Jamaican R&B from the early 60s. So from 1960 comes this Higgs and Wilson track called Manny O. Now, Higgs and Wilson were a Jamaican duo from Trenchtown area of Kingston, made up of Joe Higgs and Roy Wilson. Now, this duo was one of Jamaica's first recording artists, and the hit Manny O was their debut single with Edward Seeger's West Indies record label, and sold reportedly over 50,000 copies. So here comes Higgs and Wilson and their classic Jamaican R&B hit, Manny O.

Got a great ska-driven track next from Roy and Patsy called My Happy Home, recorded with top producer Lyndon Pottinger in 1962. Roy being Roy Panton, born in the parish of Kingston, and Patsy Millicent Todd, born in Fletcher's Land, West Kingston. Of course, both Roy and Patsy recorded with other artists, and both had many hits in the 60s. So let's hear this track, My Happy Home, from Roy and Patsy.

Here comes a great instrumental next from Prince Buster's All-Stars. Prince Buster, of course, Cecil Buster, Manty Campbell, and the backing house band for his record label. The group did many instrumentals, but I do like this one called City Riot. And the Prince Buster All-Stars were made up of members, session musicians like Ernest Raglin, Lynn Tate, Carl Bryan, Don Drummond, Gladstone Anderson, Rico Rodriguez, Val Bennett, Dennis Scar Campbell, Jar Jerry Hayes, Lloyd Nibbs, Charlie Organair, Auckland Parks, Oswald Brooks, and of course the man himself, Cecil Buster Manty Campbell. Big lineup of studio musicians there for the Prince Buster's All-Stars and City Riot.

We're now going to hear from Hopeton Lewis, who has sold millions of records with his wonderful voice. Now, his songs can fall between categories of reggae, reggae soul, reggae pop, and just like Alton Ellis, he has been credited in some publications as recording the first ever Rocksteady record. It states that in 1966, Hopeton was having trouble singing to a fast ska beat song with Lynn Tate and the Jets called Take It Easy. Gladstone Anderson, member of the band, decided to slow the beat down, and in doing so, he said to Hopeton, "This here boy is rock steady," and Hopeton was able to sing on the song. In 1970, Hopeton Lewis won the Jamaican Song Festival with the song Boom Shaka Laka, and he also became the lead vocalist with Byron Lee and the Dragonairs. After the years, Lewis left the group in 77 and returned to singing on the hotel circuit. So we're going to have this classic song that is questionable. Is it the first ever Rocksteady song? I'm not sure. But anyway, here is Hopeton Lewis and Take It Easy from 1966.

1967 was a good year, and we had Desmond Dekker. So the song we're going to hear is 007 Shantytown, a rock steady song. Now, the song was written by Desmond Dekker after watching a news coverage of a student demonstration against the Jamaican government to build an industrial complex close to the beach. The lyrics, "them a loot, them a shoot, them a wow," refer to the riot that preceded. The song also deals with the Rude Boys, who, after being released from prison, continued to commit crimes. And the song made him very, very popular with the Rude Boys of Jamaica indeed. 007 was Desmond's first international hit. It reached number one in Jamaica, and it reached number 14 here in the UK charts. It entered the charts on the 18th of July 1967, and it spent 11 weeks on those charts. So, let's have it. Here it is, Desmond Dekker and 007 Shantytown.

We're now going to hear from the Clarendonians from 1967. Peter Rostin and Ernest Wilson, who had a very successful ska rock steady career, including many hits such as Rudy Gone a Jail, Shooby Dooby, You Can't Be Happy, Darling Forever, I Am Sorry, and this classic track that is most probably recognised as one of their best, if not the best. This is the Clarendonians and Rudy Bam Bam.

0: Coming up next, we've got a song by Fabian, released in 1969. It's called V Rocket, and it was a big skinhead tune at the time. Now, it's based on a rhythm that was used by the tenors, using one of their very famous rhythms. And it's often confused that Fabian was the tenors. Well, I actually had a chat a few years back with Clive George Murphy, and I discussed with him, was it the tenors or was it this artist called Fabian? And sadly, all he could remember was that it was a British artist that asked to use the rhythm on V Rocket. So that clears it up. It's definitely not the tenors. It's Fabian, and it's called V Rocket. 1969 skinhead classic reggae is next.
1: I'm the boss, the man V Rocket. I'm 1,500 feet high, off ground. I'm gonna give you musical songs to match your musical pleasure.

0: am stronger than 500 watts because I'm 1,500 feet high. I'm your boss.
1: Desmond Riley scored some big skinhead reggae anthems in 1969 when he released one of the songs called Skinhead, A Message to You. It was recorded on Trojan UK's subsidiary label Downtown Records, the record label of Robert Livingstone Thompson, otherwise known as Dandy Livingstone. Now, the backing band were called the Musical Doctors, who were an alias for the British reggae group The Rudies, and the producer is none other than Dandy Livingstone. So let's hear this Boss Skinhead reggae track from Desmond Riley called Skinhead, A Message to You. And you can find it on the Trojan box set called Skinhead Reggae.

0: In the late 69, early 70s period, Jamaican music took on a new direction. We had roots, dub, and we had toasting. And some of the great sound system DJs started making records. Artists like Count Machuki, King Skit, U-Roy, and Big Youth, who pioneered this genre. So I'm going to play you a track from Count Machuki, who was born Winston Cooper. He first started out at Tom the Great Sebastian's sound system and ended up working the number one set for Clement Dodd's Downbeat sound system. He got the name Count Machuki from his habit of chewing matchsticks, and his style was to talk over songs. He introduced another DJ, King Skit, to Dodds, and when King Skit became the number one DJ, Machuki left and joined Prince Buster's Voice to the People sound system. So I'm going to play you this track from 1970. It's Count Machuki with The Sound Dimension and More Sculpture.
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I'm now going to play you a classic reggae track next that was made famous in the 80s by the British reggae group UB40. But I'm going to play you it by the original artist that was known as Lord Creator. Born Kendrick Patrick, he is a Trinidadian artist as well from Trinidad and Tobago. He is also known for his calypso and soca music, but he also recorded ska and was touring Jamaica in 1962 when he too decided that he'd like to live here in Kingston. He recorded some great songs with Randy Vincent Chin at Randy's record studio. Hits like Don't Stay Out Late, Man to Man, Jamaica Jump Up, and the Independence Day song, Independent Jamaica. So his song that made him internationally known here in the UK would have been the song that was recorded in 1970. Working with producer Clancy Eccles and the Dynamats, this is Kingston Town by Lord Creator.

going to play a record next from the Abyssinians, and they were one of the early roots reggae bands from Kingston, Jamaica. They were formed of Bernard Collins and three brothers, Donald, Linford and Carlton Manning. Now, they recorded this sensational roots anthem in 1969 with

Clement Dodds at Studio One. The song was called Satamasagana. Now, for some reason, Clement Dodds did not want to release the song, and it took the Abyssinians a few years to actually get the song rights and recording of the song in their hands. It is rumoured to have cost them $90 Jamaican way back in 1971, which would have been quite a bit of money at the time. So they did release it on their own record label called Clinchy Records in 1971, and the song became a big hit based on a Rastafarian hymn. Of course, due to the song's success, Mr. Dodds released several different versions, several different instrumentals to cash in. Satamasagana is one of the best roots reggae songs from the period.

going to have next some serious roots, and this is from the Reggae Warriors from the ghettos of Trenchtown, who started off in 1969 and became respected reggae ambassadors known throughout the world. Celebrating 50 years in music, playing songs from militant roots reggae to the sweetest lovers rock, here comes the Mighty Diamonds. The group consists of Fitzroy, Bunny Simpson, Donald Tubby Shaw and Lloyd Judge Ferguson, and are considered to be one of Jamaica's national treasures. International success came in the 70s when working with producer Joseph Hu Kim, but the Warriors also recorded with other producers, and in 1975 worked with Bunny Stryker Lee and had this classic roots reggae scorcher, with backing from the Aggravators on Bunny's Attack record label. This is a song by the Mighty Diamonds called Jar Jar Bless the Dreadlocks.

We're going to fast forward now to 1977, and we're going to have a classic Bob Marley and the Wailers track called Jammin' that made the top 10 on the UK singles charts. The song also appears on the famous album called Legend, which is the biggest selling reggae LP ever, with global sales of over 30 million, and that was back in 1977. It's basically a greatest hits album, and it does feature tracks prior to 74, when both Peter Tosh and Bunny Wailer were still with the group and hadn't left to pursue solo careers. So here's Bob Marley and the Wailers and Jammin'.

27's Clash is the debut album by the Roots reggae band Culture, recorded with producer Joe Gibbs at his own Joe Gibbs recording studio in Kingston in 1976. And the group released it on the Gibbs record label in July of 1977. The album's title is a reference to the date of July the 7th, 1977. Singer Joseph Hill said that the 27's Clash, Culture's most influential record, was based on the predictions by Marcus Garvey, who said there would be chaos on July the 7th, 1977, when the Sevens met. With its apocalyptic message, the song created a stir in his Caribbean homeland, and many Jamaican businesses and schools shut their doors for the day. So here's Culture and 27's Clash.

Now we're going to hear 96 Degrees in the Shade. It was the second album by the Jamaican reggae group Third World, released on Island Records in 1977. The full title of the track is 1865 with 96 Degrees in the Shade in brackets. It refers to the year of the Morant Bay Rebellion, headed by the Baptist deacon and preacher Paul Bogle. Although the rebellion failed, the song makes clear that Bogle's actions reverberated across Jamaican history. The song has simmering rootsy beat, subtle infectious melodies, and lovely guitar work with potent lyrics. The album was an enormous critical success in the UK and Europe, and spawned an all-time classic single in the title track. The album introduced two new band members to the group. They were Willie Root Stewart on drums and lead singer William Clark, known as Bunny Ruggs. The remainder of the group were Michael Ibo Cooper, Stephen Cat Core, Irving Carrot Marshall, Richard Richie Daly. So we're going to have 96 Degrees in the Shade by Third World.

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6: Coming up next is a British reggae band UB40 from Birmingham, led by the vocalist Ali Campbell, one of Britain's most commercial reggae bands that were extremely successful. Now, the band's original lineup lasted almost 30 years, from 1978 to 2008, and the group are responsible for selling over 70 million units of records. They also achieved 50 UK top 40 singles, and out of them came 3 number ones. First in 83 you had Red Red Wine, then in 85 you had the I Got You Babe duet with Chrissie Hynde of the Pretenders, and in 1993 came I Can't Help Falling In Love With You. But I'm not playing you any of those number one songs. The song I've chosen for today's show is 1 in 10 from 1981 that achieved top 10 status. Here is UB40 and 1 in 10.

big classic hit from 1982 coming up next from the legendary vocal singer with the exquisite voice known as Gregory Isaacs. He achieved worldwide acclaim for the album called Night Nurse, which hit the number one spot on the UK reggae album charts as well as the number one spot on the UK reggae singles charts. Backing is from the Roots Radic, the band of the period, and the album has produced several successful singles. But we're going to play the classic track from the album with the same title, Night Nurse, by Gregory Isaacs.

big classic Dennis Brown track is next, and we're going to play the song Revolution, recorded with the Taxi Gang in 1983, and those top producer rhythm twins known as Sly Dunbar and Robbie Shakespeare. Of course, this was one of the songs that Dennis performed at the first ever Reggae Sunsplash Festival in 1984, held at the Crystal Palace Football Club. So here it is, Mr. Dennis Emmanuel Brown, the Crown Prince of Reggae, and the song Revolution.

We now have from 1984 Yellowman and a track off the album called Nobody Move. Yellowman, a Jamaican dancehall DJ, released this record called Nobody Move, Nobody Get Hurt in 1983 on Volcano Records with top dancehall producer Henry John Joe Laws and the backing band being the Roots Radix. This song gave Yellowman his breakthrough in the American markets. And reviewing this album, Joanne Green from AllMusic awarded it 5 stars out of 5, calling it a phenomenal set from a world-class DJ at the top of his game, a band at its best, and a producer who was absolutely unbeatable. So here comes Yellowman and Nobody Move, Nobody Get Hurt.

Now, from 1986, we got a track from Cutty Ranks, a Jamaican dancehall singer born Philip Thomas in Clarendon Parish, Jamaica. Well, we got this track coming up called Cutty Ranks. Must admit, it's one of my favourite tracks. Working with Winston Riley on his Technique Records in 1986, this song did very well in the reggae charts. So here it is, Cutty Ranks and Gunman Lyrics, which was also his debut record released.

It's time now for a track from Maxi Priest, another UK reggae chart number one for the British reggae singer. Now, the song's called Strolling On. Maxi Priest is a British reggae vocalist of Jamaican descent. He's best known for singing reggae music with an R&B influence, otherwise known as reggae fusion. He was one of the first international artists to have success in this genre and one of the most successful reggae fusion acts of all time. As a teenager, he lifted speaker boxes for the Jar Shaka and Negus Nagar sound systems in London, and he was a founding member of the Saxon Studio International sound system, where Maxi became performing around neighbourhood youth clubs and house parties. His first major album was called Maxi, released in 1988, and along with a track that was a cover version of Cat Stevens' Wild World, established him as one of the top British reggae singers of the 80s. He is one of only two British reggae acts, along with UB40, to have an American Billboard chart number one. In Maxi's case, it was with a song Close to You in 1990. So here comes Maxi Priest and the song Strolling.

So we're going to go into the 90s now, and starting us off is going to be Shabba Ranks, who released 7 singles in 1990, either on his own or as a collaboration or a duo. Born Rexton Ralston Fernando Gordon, Jamaican dancehall artist, he was the protege of DJ Josie Wales, starting out as an artist called Co-Pilot, and in the late 80s he got internationally known. He won Grammys for Best Reggae Albums of 92 with As Raw As Ever, and 93 Extra Naked. So the single I'm going to play you only made number 3 on the charts. It's a duet with Crystal. It's produced by Augustus Guzzy Clark, and it's called Twice My Age.

Mr. Murphy's and Dancing with Fishermen. I've been busy scurrying around getting some great tunes for you, and I forgot to say hello again. Well, that time is nearly up. That hour certainly goes very, very fast. We got one from Tom Riley, the Bachelor Farmer. Apologies if you might hear a naughty word. Well, naughty to some of us. But do join me again at the same time, same place, here on your favourite radio station when we do and visit again another music hour. Until then, take care, and I'll see you there. Bye for now. Bye-bye.

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7: Jump in, we'll take you for a spinner, show you round the wheelie world. Hop on, it's fun to come along and take a look at wheelie world. You'll be surprised how good it feels to zoom around on the young wheel.

the Wheelies. They don't make them like that anymore, do they? Animated kids show by Cosgrove Hall. They made 40 episodes for Thames in the late 70s. Tales from Wheelie World, where anthropomorphic creatures locomote by means of wheels. The stuff that got commissioned for kids shows back then. Unbelievable. Bring back Fenella the Kettle Witch. That's what I say.

So many musical treats await you in the birthday party. Songs to come from Graham Gouldman, Bono, Ian Dury, Steve Winwood, Stevie Wonder, Mike Oldfield and Hazel O'Connor in there as well. A tune you can hear on a current TV ad from the American country charts of the early 60s. That's the Steve Bishop oldie. And The Voice of St. Etienne has a 90s solo hit played as well, installed at 2. It's 1959 and 1981. Yeah.

Yeah, happy days, that's what we want. Neil Sedaka, with a bit of help from those 10cc boys. Gary Puckett and the Union Gap, John Evangelis and Ram Jam, welcome along. Steve Bishop here with another old record club. And we're ready for the first of our two records here from the Stalled at Two slots.

could really do with a bar of chocolate out there in there, you know what I mean? Marty Wilde, he was a teenager in love in July 1959, held at number two because Bobby Darin's Dream Lover was number one. We'll be hearing from Bobby Darin a bit later on in the birthday file. Spooky, that, isn't it? Phil Collins there, In the Air Tonight, number two in February 1981, because John Lennon was number one with Woman. That makes up Stalled Head 2 for this week. All right. Button your lip, baby, and button your coat, because the birthday file is on its way after this.

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Not the Yardbirds, but the fella who actually wrote that song. Graham Gouldman, born in Salford, Lancashire, 10th of May 1946. It's a very happy 80th birthday to the prolific writer of 60s hits like Bus Stop, No Milk Today and Pamela Pamela. Long-time member of 10cc and still tours as their only active original member, singing and playing guitar. And he was also in 80s group Wax with Andrew Gold. For Your Love has featured on his 1968 LP, The Graham Gouldman Thing. It's also Donovan's birthday. He was born Donovan Leach in Glasgow, 10th of May 1946. Another musician celebrating an 80th birthday. Singer, songwriter and record producer, he emerged from the British folk scene of the mid-60s and was emblematic of the flower power era with his blend of folk, pop, psychedelic, rock and jazz as well. He had 8 top 20 hits in the second half of the 60s, including Catch the Wind. Got to number 4 in April 1965.

Remembering Lee Brillo, who was born Lee Collinson in Durban, South Africa, 10th of May 1952, died in 1994, he was only 41. He co-founded Dr. Feelgood with Wilco Johnson in 1971, the Canvey Island-based pub rock band. He was lead singer, harmonica player and occasional guitarist, charismatically dressed in dark suits and loose tie, shabby rather than chic. He also helped found Stiff Records in the mid-70s. That was their debut single, Roxette, released in November 1974 from the album Down by the Jetty. It was a single of theirs that didn't chart, but they're probably best remembered for the late 70s hit Milk and Alcohol. Bono, born Paul Hewson in Dublin, another one for the 10th of May. He was born there in 1960. Singer, songwriter, musician and philanthropist who has been lead singer and primary vocalist of Irish rock band U2, who he started with schoolmates in the 70s. He's also an activist for social justice causes. He's recorded with B.B. King, Roy Orbison, Tina Turner and Clannad, and he's received 22 Grammy Awards with U2 and been inducted into the Rock and Roll Hall of Fame. Back to the War album, getting to number 18 in April 1983, this single, Two Hearts Beat as One.

Eric Burdon, you thought he would have preferred his native Newcastle upon Tyne nights, but he was born 11th of May 1941, known for his powerful blues rock voice. He was vocalist with The Animals and released solo material as well. San Francisco Nights got to number 7 in the UK charts in November 1967. R. Dean Taylor, born Richard Dean Taylor in Toronto 1939, he died in 2022. A singer, songwriter and record producer at Motown Records, whose 60s solo recordings proved more popular outside his native Canada when re-released years later. This is Gotta See Jane at number 17 in the UK in July 1968.

0: Charlie. You know.
1: I'm Norman. Pleased to meet you.
2: I'm Mickey. Hello.
1: Welcome.
2: I'm Johnny. How are you doing, Harry?
3: Johnny.

straight. Ian Jury, born in Harrow, Middlesex, 12th of May 1942, died 26 years ago now. Songwriter, poet and actor, he was in the group Kilburn and the High Roads before forming and finding most success as Ian Jury and the Blockheads. If you weren't too sure, that was called I Want to Be Straight. He got to number 22 in September 1980. Steve Winwood, he was also born on the 12th of May, but in Birmingham, 1948. Singer, songwriter and multi-instrumentalist, he was a key member of the Spencer Davis Group, Traffic and Blind Faith, as well as being a successful solo artist. Valerie was originally a number 51 hit in October 1982, and a remix got to number 19 in October 1987.

Another artist with the birth date of 12th of May is Billy Swan, born Missouri, 1942. Country singer-songwriter who wrote for Conway Twitty and Waylon Jennings after moving to Nashville. He also supplied Clyde McFatter with his hit Lover Please, and he is best known for his own global hit I Can Help, number 6 here in January 1975, number 1 in America, Australia and Germany, number 2 in Canada. If you

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6: It certainly is, and we are at the 13th of May, and what a fabulous time we're having.
7: It took 100 years.

Good old Joe Brown, MBE, born in Swarby, Lincolnshire, 13th of May 1941. His family moved to London when he was just 2 years of age and was first spotted by TV producer Jack Good, who hired him as lead guitarist for his new television show, Boy Meets Girl. He backed a number of American artists on their UK tours, such as Eddie Cochran and Gene Vincent, and he had 11 top 40 hits, including that one. It only took a minute. It got to number 6 in January 1963. 13th of May is also the birthday of the wonderful Stevie Wonder, who was born Steveland Hardaway Judkins in Saginaw, Michigan, 1950. A musical child prodigy, becoming one of the most creative and loved performers of the late 20th century. He signed to Motown Records at the age of 11, winner of 25 Grammys, the most by a solo male artist, and record sales of over 100 million. Aimed at then President Nixon and backed by the Jackson 5, this is You Haven't Done Nothing. Got to number 30 here, October into November 1974.

Mary Wells of Detroit, born there 13th of May 1943. She died in 1992. One of Motown's first singing superstars, helping to define their emerging sound. But she left the company at the height of popularity. Her big hit was that one, My Guy, got to number 5 for 2 weeks in June of 1964. On to the 14th of May, remembering Bobby Darin, who was actually born Waldo Casotto in New York in 1936. Singer, songwriter and actor, who recorded his first million seller, Splish Splash, in 1958. Previously, he'd been writing songs for Connie Francis, among others. Following bouts of rheumatic fever as a child, his health deteriorated into the 1970s, just as he was making a successful television comeback, and sadly died after a heart operation in 1973, aged just 37. He had 16 UK top 40 hits, including this one, 18 Yellow Roses, number 37 in July 1963.

The brilliant Mike Oldfield, born in Reading in Berkshire, 15th of May 1953, composer and multi-instrumentalist. His Tubular Bells album was the first release on Richard Branson's Virgin Records in 1973 and is still the 42nd best-selling LP of all time in the UK. He's had a few charting singles as well. He's retired now. His last album came out about 9 years ago, Return to Omadhon. So I don't blame him just sitting back and enjoying the fruits of all that recording. That was Guilty, a number 22 single in the UK charts in May of 1979. Trini Lopez was born Trinidad Lopez III in Dallas on the 15th of May 1937. He died 6 years ago. He was singing in a nightclub that just happened to be frequented by Frank Sinatra, no less, who was so impressed he signed Lopez to his Reprise record label. His live debut album contained the single If I Had a Hammer. This got to number 4 in October 1937. Do that. It's got to number 4, October 1963.

0: I always wondered if she was a huge influence on Toya. That's Hazel O'Connor there, born 16th of May 1955 in Coventry. Actress and singer who starred in the film Breaking Glass and charted several times in the early 80s. That came from that film. Give Me an Inch got to number 41 in November 1980. Jonathan Richman, another one with a birthday, the 16th of May, born in Massachusetts, 1951. Singer, songwriter and guitarist who fronted the Modern Lovers from 1970. Their UK hits included Egyptian Reggae, Morning of Our Lives, and this one, Roadrunner, got to number 11 in August 1977.
1: One, two, three, four, five, six.

love it. Look at this list here. So many other musicians with birthdays this week. Sid Vicious, Burt Whedon. That's an unlikely pairing, isn't it? Irving Berlin would have been 138 this week. There's also Brian Eno, Robert Mr. Toya Fripp, Janet Jackson, Carl Douglas, David Byrne, Jack Bruce, Eddie Arnold, James Purify, Johnny Logan, Richard Page of Mr. Mister, Burt Bacharach, and let's not forget Glenn Gregory. How could we forget Glenn Gregory? Or be allowed to. He was born in Sheffield in 1958 on the 16th of May, founding member and lead singer of 80s synth pop group Heaven 17, and they're still playing the 80s tours now. This got to number 24 in September 1984, and once this is done, you know what it'll be time for.

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0: place you haven't been.
1: I've been everywhere.
2: I didn't hear the Isle of Sheppey on that list. He hasn't been everywhere. Clarence Eugene Hank Snow, a Canadian country music guitarist and singer-songwriter from 1950, and for the next 30 years, he clocked up 140 albums and nearly 90 singles on the Billboard country charts. He covered the Australian novelty song I've Been Everywhere, adding his own American place names, and made it a US country number one in 1962. Loads of people have had a go at that song, including Lynn Anderson and Johnny Cash. None of Snow's records have had any impact in the UK, but that song is currently being used in a TV ad, but I couldn't tell you what they're advertising, I must admit. Steve Bishop, oldie there. That was Hank Snow from yonks ago, and I've been everywhere, except the Isle of Sheppey.

0: the Shangri-Las. Oh yes. Remember Walking in the Sand?
1: Walking in the Sand.
0: I remember David Essex before that with Rockanne. Rock On even. Brings us on to our 90s choice. And I think I was the only person in the 1990s to bought this. Or maybe there was a couple of other people, but there weren't many of us.

Sarah Cracknell, singer-songwriter and distinctive lead singer of electronic music band St Etienne. She released a solo single, Anymore, and its two-week chart appearance peaked at number 39 in September 1996. The following year, her solo LP, Lip Slide, earned favourable reviews from music critics, but very few actual sales. Surprising, as it wasn't too dissimilar to St Etienne's sound, and her accompanying video for Anymore was very MTV friendly and very pleasing on the eye, if you know what I mean. It was also a great record as well, as why I bought it. Sarah Cracknell. That's this week's Nice in the 90s, and that was a track called Anymore.

Depeche Mode and the Glitter Band, let's get together again. Well, if you've enjoyed my weird and wonderful collection of music, you're more than welcome to join me at the same time, same place next week. You can even contribute if you'd like to, just email me at oldrecordclub@hotmail.co.uk, and you can also contact me through Facebook, just look up Steve Bishop, Old Record Club. Time to go, and going to have Marianne Faithfull escort us out. Days of Lucy Jordan. I look forward to you joining me next week. Until then,

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2: 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Tuesday the 12th of May, at the Royal Cinema, The Devil Wears Prada 2 is on at 7:30pm, and that's a 12A rating. At the Purifier Building, Matthew Hatchwell is hosting a talk on the changing seascape, the impact of rising sea levels and flooding on Faversham. 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The Singers' Night Folk Club is on at the Limes, and that starts at 7:30pm. Entry is £2. Thursday the 14th of May, at the Royal Cinema, The Devil Wears Prada 2 is on at 7:30pm, and that's a 12A rating. At the Alexander Centre, Pyramid South Bath infused with Seacombe Reiki is on from 8 to 9pm, and that's an 18 plus only. Tickets are £25 and the booking fee applies. Now live music for Thursday with the Real Faversham Gigs Guide. Ukulele Strummers are at the Market Inn, and the Howling Giant and Sun Messiah at Saturnalia Records. Tickets are £8 to £10 and both of those events start at 7:30pm. And Andy Bennett's Jazz Club is on at the Limes, and that starts at 8pm. Friday the 15th of May, live music with the Real Faversham Gigs Guide. There is a live singer to be confirmed at the Dover Castle in Tenham, starting at 7pm. And Chris Barwell is at the Limes, starting at 8pm. Scastards are at the Market Inn, and First Class are at the Sun Inn, and both of those start at 8:30pm. Saturday the 16th of May, Transport Weekend. So the Festival of Transport is here in Faversham, and that will take place in the town centre from 10am till 4pm. Along with that is a model railway exhibition, part of the Transport Festival, and that will be in the Assembly Rooms. At the Alexander Centre, Faversham Artisan Crafts and Gift Market is on between 10am and 3pm. Now live music for Saturday with the Real Faversham Gigs Guide. Double or Nothing Duo is on at the railway from 7pm. Ian Ingalls is at the Limes, starting at 8pm. Sunday the 17th of May, Transport Weekend continues, and the Festival of Transport in Faversham Town Centre on again from 10 till 4pm. The Model Railway Exhibition, which is part of the Transport Festival, is also on, and that will be in the Assembly Rooms. At the Alexander Centre, Faversham Artisan Crafts and Gift Market is back, and that will be between 10am and 3pm. Now live music for Sunday with the Real Faversham Gigs Guide. Sean Pout is at the railway from 2pm. High Tide is at the Market Inn, and that's from 2:30pm. And June are at the Quay, starting at 6pm. And of course, you can check out the websites for all these events. thealex.org.uk/events, royalcinema.co.uk/Faversham/out now. And for further details of any of the information on the gigs running across, you can go to the Real Faversham Gigs Guide on the Facebook pages. And of course, the Faversham Gigs Guide also on the Facebook pages. Well, that concludes this week's What's On in Faversham. Enjoy your week, and I'll see you next week.
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4: 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I'll be here with the 1 Second Wonder, the Year of Fortune, the Lyric Game, and the Musical Birthdays and the Musical Memories. Oh, and does anybody know what day is it today? I'll see you back here in the morning from 8 at Radio Faversham.

0: Ladies and gentlemen, please take your seats. It's time for On Stage at the Arden with Wendy Ottaway on Radio Faversham.
1: On Stage at the Arden Theatre this week features the works of six playwrights whose original works will be performed on the 8th and 9th of May in the Maurice Patterson One Act Play Festival. This is a time of year when the Arden Theatre celebrates fresh thinking and new writing. To tell us more, I am joined by Richard Andrews, event director and a stalwart member of the Arden team, and Meg Fulton, playwright and, for this weekend, director of her own play, Umbra. Richard, hi. Thanks for joining us.
2: Hi, Wendy.
1: Tell us about Maurice Patterson.
2: Well, Maurice was very instrumental in the formation of the Arden Theatre way back in the early 80s. Previous to his enthusiasm for theatre, there was no theatre in the town. And he, along with Leslie Smith, who we have a drive named after him, were able to convert a building which we now know to be the Arden Theatre. He wrote the very first play, actually, which is why we're commemorating his name in this way, because he wrote the very first play that was performed at the Arden Theatre in May 1985. It was called Cold Old Blow. Sadly, we don't have a copy of the script because it would be nice to actually revisit and stage it again. So that's Maurice. Now, we're fortunate to have his daughter, Sarah Jane Patterson, who still treads our boards at the theatre today. It was in the last show, Silver Lining, at the theatre, just finished last week, with fantastic audiences. So, I mean, his memory lives on, not just in what we're able to do for his name and following in his footsteps, but by actually having his daughter as one of our members and on our stage. So that's Maurice.
1: Okay, so Maurice Patterson is very much part of the foundations of the theatre originally and now, which is great.
2: Bedrock.
1: The bedrock of the theatre, our local community theatre. So, Meg, thank you so much for joining us today. Why did you and your fellow playwrights choose to be part of the Maurice Patterson Festival at the Arden?
3: Oh, thank you, first of all, for having me on and having the chance to talk about this. We chose this, well, it was a competition. We submitted our plays and we're really fortunate to be selected. And I think what's special is the opportunity really to develop our work in a live theatre setting. I think because it's rare to have a platform where new writing is actually staged rather than just being read aloud. And really to be part of a group of writers and actors and directors all exploring this theme about crime and punishment in all its different ways. So it's been a really energising experience.
1: So it's actually quite unusual to be given this opportunity. They're normally read rehearsals rather than acted performances.
3: Yeah, I believe the Maurice Patterson event last year was read only. So this is a really unique opportunity to actually, you know, learn lines, stage it, direct it, work with actors and spend some quality time really trying to map it all out. So it's been a really great experience to do that. Yeah.
1: Fantastic. And personally for you, the theme is crime and punishment. Was it a challenge to write a play on that theme?
3: I think writing is often quite a challenge. I mean, it's easy sometimes. Sometimes you're in a flow. Sometimes it's difficult. I think the theme of crime and punishment was quite broad, so it allowed us really to kind of go in all different directions. And so I think what's great about this event is that all of our plays are very, very different. We all come from very different angles on the theme. There's some social commentary. There's some historical work. There's some comedy. So it's a really nice mix. And I think it's nice for the audience so they don't think they're coming in taking a big risk and not knowing how they're going to, you know, like it or relate to it. But I think there will be something relatable in each, or at least one of the plays. Yeah.
1: So can I ask you to elaborate actually on the content of each of the plays?
3: Yeah sure. So we can start with Green Bins and Red Tops by Michelle Sheldon. She has said that her play is an analogy, I can't say that word, analogy of the tabloid papers like the Daily Mail and the Sun frothing and festering at the bottom of a bin in terms of othering, people like migrants, transgender, and social workers. So it's quite a kind of social commentary, but done in a very funny way.
1: Okay.
3: And there's another play, the second one is To Carry the Weight, which is by a playwright known as HJS. And she said that she was quite interested in the theme of ordinary men and women who've sought comfort from poverty and powerlessness through the promise of a better life offered by often self-serving populists and leaders. So that's a really interesting kind of historical take. And the interview, the third one, is by Joseph Payne, and he describes that as a Black Mirror type twisting sci-fi. So he likes to cram in lots of genres into his work, which is fantastic. there's The Last Supper by Stephen Condell, and he describes that as a light-hearted play about the restoration of the death penalty. And he asks the audience, are we all sinners and can we really find redemption? So lots of quite deep questions there. The fifth one, It's All Too Much by Paul McNally. He was quite interested in the end of the 1960s, that whole decade, but mainly the end, where he said it was kind of goodbye to the hippie dream and hello to the Vietnam War, Charles Manson, Apollo 11. So it's really about a group of people or young people that get together after their friend has died. And it's really a question of how do they deal with this? How do they manage this? Do they turn to drugs or mysticism or science? So that's going to be an interesting one to see. And lastly, my one is called Umbra. Umbra is the darkest part of a shadow. And it's a play about talking therapies, but also how systems of power can shape women's lives, particularly, and how women can end up carrying the blame for more complex forces. So lots of different big themes and topics there for everyone to chew on.
1: And because they're quite short, the audience will enjoy or not enjoy, but not get stuck into a pattern because suddenly it's going to be something else.
3: Exactly. It's very, very varied. And I think that's the beauty of an event like this. It's bringing us all together, all from different backgrounds, different voices, different ideas, perspectives. And a part of my play is really about certainty and how we're so quick to make judgments on people, particularly in crime, but also just day-to-day life. So having quite fixated ideas on people when actually we carry multiple identities, all of us. So it's really just to kind of ask the audience, how do we come to conclude about people? How do we make conclusions? How do we try to work out what people are really about? So, yeah.
1: Brilliant. Well, that's fantastic. Thank you, Meg. And I have another question for Richard now.
3: Okay.
1: So, Richard, tell us more about the Arden Theatre because there are lots of people who'll be listening to this who are new to Faversham. They don't know what the Arden Theatre is, even possibly where it is. So, spend just a moment enlightening us.
2: Well, it's a special place linked by building only to the swimming pool. People seem to miss it. They even come in through our doors with swimming costumes and towels and said, oh, this is not the swimming pool, this is the theatre. Sorry, but we grab them and grab membership of them. The theatre, quite simply, and what makes it sort of special is that it actually belongs to the theatre, to the community. It's totally run by volunteers. No one is paid, so that every light cue, costume made, performance exists because people choose to give up their time and their skills and their belief in what theatre can be. So that creates a different energy and one that audiences, I think, feel the moment they walk through the door. There's also a completely free youth theatre, which we believe to be vital for the young people of the town, because it opens our space to them, regardless of background, and it gives them a voice, a place to create, maybe a sense of belonging. And that's not an add-on. That's really basically what we believe. That's what our foundation is. In the same way that Morris built the place, we think we're following in his footsteps because he felt the theatre needed something special, or the community needed something special. Artistically, if you were to ask about that, Might you ask about that?
1: Oh, yes, please tell us a little bit more about the artistic side of the theatre, Richard.
2: Okay, so I'm happy to do that. I guess we aim for something, it's not run-of-the-mill, I think we aim for something a little bit deeper than regular theatres, the like of which, and Marlowe and the rest of that stuff. We tend to strip things back. We trust our audiences. We create work that resonates rather than just presents, where meaning is built in between the gaps of what's said and what is felt. And so it has a deeper meaning, a deeper resonance, and maybe a bit more relevance too to the people of the town. They always come out full of congratulatory comments about the theatre itself, about the people and the plays that we present. So it's a small theatre, but it carries a much larger shared ownership, creative spirit, and a real sense that this place matters to the people it serves, Faversham.
1: And definitely one of the jewels in the crown of Faversham.
2: Oh, absolutely. And there are many, but certainly one of them.
1: Brilliant. So there you have it. Fantastic opportunity to go to Faversham's independent community theatre and watch six new plays written and in the main directed by six playwrights and performed by 20 actors. This weekend, 8th and 9th May, at the Arden Theatre, Faversham. Tickets can be bought via https://ardentheatre.org.uk. Richard, Meg, thank you so much for talking to us.
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